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0: Mozart was 20 years old. His years of whirlwind tours around Europe as a child prodigy were just behind him, and he was settling into his life in Salzburg, and he was starting to hustle. He was appearing in salon concerts, and it was most likely for that more relaxed setting that Mozart wrote this keyboard concerto, which he first performed in 1776.

0: Angela Hewitt, the pianist there, with the Mantova Chamber Orchestra, conducted by Carlo Fabiano. That was the Piano Concerto No. 6 by Mozart.
1: In weather tonight, clear skies with a low around 37, breezy and sunny on Tuesday with a high near 67, and on Wednesday continued mostly sunny with a high near 72.
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0: the overture to Gaspare Spontini's opera Olympi, or Olympia, if you prefer, played there by the Munich Chamber Orchestra, conducted by Enrico Onofri.
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0: The Harp Consort, led by Andrew Lawrence King, with their rendition of the Italian Concerto in F Major by Johann Sebastian Bach.
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2: In weather tonight, clear skies with a low around 37, breezy and sunny on Tuesday with a high near 67, and on Wednesday, continued mostly sunny with a high near 72.

0: Ermanno Wolf Ferrari wrote that in his later years to showcase the English horn, the concertino. William Morricone played English horn there with the Rome Symphony Orchestra, conducted by Francesco Lavecchia.
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0: Finnish composer Jean Sibelius had a deep love of the natural world, even by Nordic standards, which is saying something. I can picture him standing by a lake in Finland with a pair of binoculars watching for birds whenever I hear this music. His Suite Mignon, played here by the English String Orchestra, conducted by William Boughton.

0: Something Short and Sweet by Jean Sibelius, his Suite Mignon, performed there by the English String Orchestra, conducted by William Boughton.
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0: Angels of Light from Mysterious Ones by American composer Patricia Van Ness, performed there by Ensemble Project Ars Nova. 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
0: Here's music Engelbert Humperdinck composed right at the beginning of the 20th century, some theater music that he wrote for productions of Shakespeare's plays in Berlin, plays like The Winter's Tale, The Tempest, and The Merchant of Venice, and then he pulled together some of his favorites into this suite, performed here by the Bamberg Symphony Orchestra, conducted by Karl Anton Rickenbacher.

0: Carl Anton Rickenbacker led the Bamberg Symphony Orchestra in The Shakespeare Suite No. 1 by Engelbert Humperdinck.
1: In weather tonight, clear skies with a low around 37, breezy and sunny on Tuesday with a high near 67, and on Wednesday continued mostly sunny with a high near 72.
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0: Richard Egar playing harpsichord, Andrew Manzi playing violin there. The Violin Sonata No. 12, La Follia, by Arcangelo Corelli.
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0: The Overture No. 2 by Louise Frank, played there by the North German Radio Symphony, conducted by Johannes Goritzky. Beethoven puts the professionals to work in a minute.
1: 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This is Alec Baldwin. Please join me for performances of Beethoven's Fifth and the Coriolano Symphony No. 1. Gustavo Dudamel will conduct the New York Philharmonic this week.
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0: Here's music that Beethoven composed in 1806, one of a set of three string quartets that he wrote some 6 years after his first set of string quartets. And Beethoven wrote them for one of his patrons, one Count Andreas Razumovsky, the Russian ambassador to Vienna, who had his own private string quartet named the Razumovsky Quartet. So even though this is Beethoven's string quartet number 7, many call it Razumovsky number 1. It's played here by the Chiaroscuro Quartet.

0: members of the Chiaroscuro Quartet, performing Razumovsky No. 1, otherwise known as the String Quartet No. 7, by Beethoven.
1: In weather tonight, clear skies with a low around 37, breezy and sunny on Tuesday with a high near 67, and on Wednesday continued mostly sunny with a high near 72.
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0: Vincent Dindy was president of the French National Society of Music right before the turn of the 20th century, and he was also one of the founders of a group that encouraged awareness of music from the Renaissance and the Baroque, his very own Schola Cantorum. Johann Sebastian Bach had one of those back in the day. Here is Vincent Dindy's tip of the chapeau to French Baroque composer Jean-Philippe Rameau, his suite in the ancient style, played here by the Iceland Symphony Orchestra.

0: Suite in the Ancient Style by Vincent Dandy. That was the Iceland Symphony Orchestra, conducted by Rúmán Gamba.
1: Ready for a bit of globetrotting? I'm Diane Jones, and over the next few weeks, I'll be your guide as we travel the four corners of the globe. We'll start with works and performances from women in Finland, Canada, even the Arctic Circle. 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

0: The Cologne Chamber Orchestra with the Serenade No. 4 by Robert Fuchs. 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
0: North, thanks for joining me on Music Through the Night. 19th century French composer Augusta Holmes was not allowed to attend the Paris Conservatory, so she studied music privately. She published some of her earlier music under the male pseudonym Hermann Zenta because she wasn't taken seriously as an artist and was discouraged from publishing, but she wrote this one under her own name. It's called Ireland. The Rhineland-Pfalz State Philharmonic Orchestra performs.

0: Apollo's Fire, performing Bach's Brandenburg Concerto No. 4. I'm Bonnie North. Thanks for...
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0: Some instrumental music by English composer John Rutter, his Suite Lyrique. For harp and orchestra, Katrin Finch, the harp soloist, and Symphonia Cymru, all conducted by John Rutter himself. Music by Mozart, coming your way right after this.
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0: I'm Bonnie North. It's Music Through the Night. Thanks so much for joining me. 68 years ago, in 1958, the late Sir Neville Mariner founded what would become one of the world's great orchestras. He wasn't a sir then, and the ensemble, the Academy of St. Martin in the Fields, was named after the London church where they gave their first performance in 1959. Violinist Joshua Bell is the music director these days, but this next recording is from the Mariner years. It's Mozart's 28th symphony, the last of his Salzburg series.

0: a piano concerto that the composer thought had no artistic value. That was the Piano Concerto No. 2 by Dmitri Shostakovich, written for his son Maxim to promote Maxim's concert career. And Shostakovich said he just wanted it to be amusing to play and to listen to. I think it achieves that and a bit more. Leonard Bernstein was the soloist in that performance. He also conducted the New York Philharmonic. I'm Bonnie North. It's Music Through the Night. Thanks so much for your company.
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0: The overture for Henry Purcell's Ode for St. Cecilia's Day, the Gabrielli Players performed. Music from Argentina comes your way right after this.
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0: I'm Bonnie North. Thanks so much for joining me. When it comes to the tango, Héctor Villa-Lobos gets a lot of the credit, but Ángel Gregorio Villoldo Arroyo deserves some praise, too. The Argentine composer was an early pioneer of the tango, and he wrote some of the first tangos to achieve mass circulation and international success. This is El Choclo, performed by guitarist Christoph Denoth.

0: Sir Simon Rattle leading the Berlin Philharmonic in that performance of Johannes Brahms' Symphony No. 4. I'm Bonnie North. It's been a pleasure having your company this hour of Music Through the Night. Thanks for joining me.
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0: Haydn's 63rd String Quartet, The Sunrise, performed by the Amadeus Quartet. Music of Peter Cornelius and Ottorino Respighi coming your way right after this.
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3: 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It's performed by the Choir of King's College, Cambridge, with Simon Preston at the organ.

0: Some new old music by Italian composer Ottorino Respighi. That was his three Botticelli pictures, his Botticelli triptych, performed there by the Chamber Orchestra of Lausanne with Jesus Lopez Cobos conducting. I'm Bonnie North. It's been a pleasure having your company for classical music this hour of Music Through the Night. Thanks so much. Hope you have a great day.
1: Good morning, I'm Jody Knoll. As the days grow shorter and with the stress of events at home and around the world, I thought we could all use an infusion of positive, uplifting music. I'll begin my program this morning with Marc-Antoine Charpentier's Prelude to the Te Deum in a beautiful arrangement for brass and organ. 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
4: In mid-Michigan weather today, sunny skies with a high near 68. Increasing clouds tonight with a low around 54. And mostly sunny and breezy on Wednesday with a high near 73.

0: pianist Misha Dichter and the Philharmonia Orchestra, all directed by Sir Neville Mariner, with that performance of Chopin's Fantasy on Polish Airs. The Waltz Scherzo of Tchaikovsky comes your way right after this.
1: 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Peter Ungen returns to conduct the Serenade by Leonard Bernstein, the Suite from the Concerto for Orchestra by Joan Tower, and music of John Adams. I'm Dave Wagner. 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
2: There is such a thing as the midday slump. 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

0: Violinist James Ennis and the Sydney Symphony Orchestra in that performance of Tchaikovsky's Waltz Scherzo. I'm Bonnie North. Thanks for...
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0: A Trumpet Concerto by Vincenzo Bellini. Yes, the guy who wrote all of those operas. Rolf Smedvig, the soloist, joined by the Scottish Chamber Orchestra. We'll be back in just a moment with music by Mozart and then by Julius Röntgen.
1: Good morning, I'm Jody Knoll. As the days grow shorter and with the stress of events at home and around the world, I thought we could all use an infusion of positive, uplifting music. I'll begin my program this morning with Marc-Antoine Charpentier's Prelude to the Te Deum in a beautiful arrangement for brass and organ. 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
2: In mid-Michigan weather today, sunny skies with a high near 68. Increasing clouds tonight with a low around 54, and mostly sunny and breezy on Wednesday with a high near 73.

0: That was the Symphony No. 18 by Dutch-German composer Julius Röntgen. The North German Radio Philharmonic performed. Music of Francis Poulenc coming your way right after this.
1: 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I'm Michael Stratton. 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
2: 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I'm grateful that WKAR sustainers have made it possible for me to share the music I love with you for more than 30 years. 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

0: That was the Suite Française by Francis Poulenc. Georges Prêtre led the Paris Orchestra. It was written in 1935 as an incidental music for a play called Queen Margot. I'm Bonnie North. It's been a pleasure having your company for classical music. Thank you so much for joining me.
1: 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This is Alec Baldwin. Please join me for performances of Beethoven's Fifth and the Coriolano Symphony No. 1. Gustavo Dudamel will conduct the New York Philharmonic this week.
2: 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From Michigan State University, this is WKAR Classical in East Lansing. Thank you for listening. 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

0: Was that triple tonguing they used to call that, I think, for the triplet effect in brass instruments. 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
1: Good morning, I'm Jody Noel. As the days grow shorter and with the stress of events at home and around the world, I thought we could all use an infusion of positive, uplifting music. I'll begin my program this morning with Marc-Antoine Charpentier's Prelude to the Te Deum in a beautiful arrangement for brass and organ. 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
2: In mid-Michigan weather today, sunny skies with a high near 68. Increasing clouds tonight with a low around 54, and mostly sunny and breezy on Wednesday with a high near 73.

0: It was Aranjuez Concerto, the first movement, probably the most recognizable. Joaquin Rodrigo created that. John Elliott Gardiner conducted the Monteverdi Orchestra, and Julian Bream was the guitarist. Coming up next, we'll have a little ragtime from William Bolcom and a scherzando from Haydn.
1: Next time on the Interlaken Collection, we revisit a concert from May of 1977, when the esteemed choral conductor Greg Smith led Interlaken Arts Academy student ensembles in a concert of American music, featuring choral pieces by William Billings, Stephen Foster, Charles Ives, and Greg Smith himself. I'm Amanda Sewell. Please join me next time for the Interlaken Collection, music from the archives of Interlaken Center for the Arts.
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0: Scherzando No. 6 by Franz Josef Haydn. That was the Haydn Ensemble Berlin with Emmanuel Pahu playing the flute.
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0: The London Winds there were performing Sonatina number 2, Happy Workshop, second movement. You feel happy now? Richard Strauss composed that. It was conducted by Michael Collins. Coming up next, Ding Dong, a Big Witch Was Dead.
1: Hi, I'm Gene Parker from Delta Township, and I'm this week's co-host of WKAR's Community Classical. 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
2: In mid-Michigan weather today, sunny skies with a high near 68. Increasing clouds tonight with a low around 54, and mostly sunny and breezy on Wednesday with a high near 73.

0: Symphony No. 5, that was the first movement Franz Schubert, George Schulte conducted, the Vienna Philharmonic. Some handle on the way in the form of, I suppose, ballroomy music, something for your formal pleasure, along with Finlandia.
1: Good morning, I'm Jody Noll. As the days grow shorter and with the stress of events at home and around the world, I thought we could all use an infusion of positive, uplifting music. I'll begin my program this morning with Marc-Antoine Charpentier's Prelude to the Te Deum in a beautiful arrangement for brass and organ. That starts at 9 on 90.5 Classical. This is Jody Noll. I'm grateful that WKAR Sustainers have made it possible for me to share the music I love with you for more than 30 years. 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

0: Positively Anthemic, Finlandia, John Sibelius, one of his better known works, Oku Kamu, conducted the Helsinki Philharmonic Orchestra. I'm Kevin O'Connor. 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
3: 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Good morning, my friends. I'm Jody Knoll. I've noticed a new concerning pattern while I'm driving, particularly first thing in the morning when I'm on my way to work. That is, drivers going through red lights. It happens to me almost on a daily basis. And I'm not talking about accelerating when the light turns yellow and just making it through. I've done that. I admit to that. But no, these idiots are going through solidly red lights. It happened to me twice on my 4-mile commute to campus this morning. Judy and I talked about it last night. She said they're either distracted or distraught, or both. So there are so many of us that are distracted and distraught these days, not just while driving, but as we live our day-to-day lives. In a minute, I'll have music to help you focus and I hope make you feel more hopeful and less distraught. Our forecast certainly provides some hope, so let's focus on that before we get to music. A mostly sunny day ahead with a high around 68. For tonight, increasing cloudiness with a low around 54. On Wednesday, mostly sunny, a high of 73. That's the warm day of the week. And for Thursday, sunny with temperature moderating a bit back to 65. It's partly cloudy and 41 in Flint, sunny and 43 in Jackson, partly cloudy and 42 degrees here in East Lansing. Well, let's begin with some of that uplifting music that I promised. This is the introduction from the Te Deum in D by Marc-Antoine Charpentier, organist William Kuhlman, and the Empire Brass.

Organist William Kuhlman and the Empire Brass played Introduction from the Te Deum in D by Marc-Antoine Charpentier. The Te Deum, an ancient hymn of praise, beginning with, in translation, the words, "We praise thee, O God." And we'll hear some Te Deums later, some choral Te Deums later in the morning. Going to move on to a festive mode in the next half hour, including the festive suite for strings by Baroque composer Georg Philipp Telemann in just a few minutes. But first, music by the 20th century American composer William Grant Still. In December of 1944, Still won the Cincinnati Symphony Orchestra's Jubilee Prize and a $1,000 war bond for best overture in a nationwide competition in celebration of the Cincinnati Symphony Orchestra's 50th anniversary. According to the Cincinnati Symphony's website, there were more than 39 American composers who submitted works. But the judges, Eugene Goossens, Pierre Monteau, and Deems Taylor, voted unanimously for Still, who is often referred to as the Dean of African American Composers. The best part is, unaware of the contestants' identities until after the prize-winning work was selected, the judges were thrilled that the winner happened to be one of the most distinguished American composers of the time, William Grant Still. Here is his prize-winning festive overture, the Royal Philharmonic, led by Arthur Bennett Lipkin.

0: Arthur Bennett Lipkin directed the Royal Philharmonic in the festive overture by William Grant Still, a prize-winning overture for the Jubilee of the Cincinnati Symphony Orchestra back in 1944. The time is 9:15, and in just a minute, some more festive music, this time by Baroque composer Georg Philipp Telemann.
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0: Oh, how I long for the return of Mr. Rogers, his wisdom and his kindness. Well, here is a festive suite for strings by Georg Philipp Telemann on WKAR-FM, violinist Linda Melstead with the Northwest Chamber Orchestra of Seattle, directed by Alan Francis.

violinist Linda Melstead, soloist with the Northwest Chamber Orchestra of Seattle, Alan Francis directing, The Festive Suite in A Major for Strings by Georg Philipp Telemann. In just a minute, the symphonic poem Festive Sounds by Franz Liszt. This morning on WKAR.org, a live streaming debate between Michigan's incumbent 7th Congressional Representative, Republican Tom Barrett.

October. Another beautiful fall day here in mid-Michigan, mostly sunny today with a high of 68. Increasing cloudiness tonight with a low of 54. I guess those clouds are going to help insulate us a bit, because when I got up this morning, it was 39 degrees. For Wednesday, mostly sunny with a high around 73, and for Thursday, sunny with a high of 65. It's mostly cloudy, 46 in Saginaw, partly cloudy, 48 in Battle Creek, partly cloudy, 46 here in East Lansing. Franz Liszt composed his seventh symphonic poem called Festive Sounds in 1853. He intended those festive sounds to be a celebration of his wedding to the Princess of Sayn-Wittgenstein, but the marriage never took place. The Pope refused to grant her a divorce from her current husband. Think of that. Fortunately, the Pope spared the music. Instead of starting his own church like Henry VIII, Liszt simply left a legacy of this tone poem, Festive Sounds. And you'll hear hope and joy peek through times of adversity and sorrow in these festive sounds by Franz Liszt, the London Philharmonic, led by Bernard Haitink.

0: Bernard Haitink directed the London Philharmonic in the symphonic poem number 7, Festklänge, Festive Sounds by Franz Liszt. More festive music throughout the morning, including at around 10:25, Festive Song to Artists for Male Chorus and Brass by Felix Mendelssohn, and at 11 this morning, Czech composer Bedřich Smetana's Festive Symphony. In just a minute, we'll close this hour with music from the same CD we began, Baroque Music for Brass and Organ by another French Baroque composer, right after this.
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0: When I was programming this hour, I was looking for music of hope and optimism, some uplifting music during these distraught times, and began with music by the French Baroque composer Marc-Antoine Charpentier for brass and organ. And I'm going to conclude with music by one of his contemporaries, another French Baroque composer, André Campra. Another uplifting piece from this CD with the Empire Brass and organist William Kuhlman called Baroque Music for Brass and Organ. This is André Campra's Rigaudon from Idomeneux.

Organist William Kuhlman and the Empire Brass played Rigaudon from Idomeneo by André Campra. Well, I feel a little bit like I'm a broken record this morning, or stuck in a rut of French Baroque music, but we're going to hear music by another French composer, almost an exact contemporary of André Campra's, who lived from the 1660s to the 1740s, music by Jean-Ferry Rebel, his ballet The Elements, in just a moment, a piece that begins with some very dissonant music that almost sounds like it's music that could have been written in our time. From Michigan State University, this is 90.5 WKAR-FM and WKAR-FM HD1 East Lansing. Good morning, I'm Jody Knoll. Today's forecast, mostly sunny, a high around 68 degrees. Increasing clouds tonight, a low of 54. Wednesday, mostly sunny with a high of 73, the high warmest day of the week, and then for Thursday, sunny, a high of 65. It's sunny and 51 in Ann Arbor. Grand Rapids has mostly cloudy skies and 51. Here in East Lansing on the MSU campus, it's partly cloudy and 47 degrees. I'm going to hear a piece called Les Elements, or The Elements, by French Baroque composer Jean-Ferry Rebel next. William Carter writes the following about the ballet. The thunderous dissonance which opens The Elements is probably the most shocking and original single bar of music composed up to that time. How much more extraordinary to reflect that it was written by a 71-year-old pensioner whose music had been previously praised for its wisdom, taste, and tenderness, and its avoidance of the frightening and monstrous. Well, the opening that has that dissonance and that kind of frightening music is called chaos, kind of the beginning of the creation of these elements on Earth. Here is the ballet Les Elements, The Elements, by Jean-Ferry Rebel. Reinhard Gerbel directs Musica Antiqua of Cologne.

0: The ballet Les Elements, The Elements by Jean-Ferry Rebel. The Musica Antiqua Cologne was directed by Reinhard Gerbel on WKAR-FM. And if you can remember back to the beginning of that ballet where it started out with such angst and dissonance, that was the representation of chaos from The Elements. Quite amazing. Almost unbelievable to think that that was written back in 1737. The rest of the ballet, much more traditional for its time. Well, we're going to return to a festive theme with Festive Song to Artists by Felix Mendelssohn in a minute.
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0: Next on WKAR-FM, a short cantata Felix Mendelssohn composed in 1846 as an entry to a German-Flemish song competition. It's called Festgesang an die Künstler, or Festive Song to Artists. It's for male chorus and 13 brass instruments, and it's performed here by the Turtle Creek Chorale and the Fort Worth Symphony Brass, led by Timothy Selig on 90.5 Classical.

Timothy Selig directed the Turtle Creek Chorale and Fort Worth Symphony Brass in Felix Mendelssohn's Festgesang an die Künstler, festive song to artists for male chorus and brass on WKAR-FM. More festive music, well, in just a moment, an overture by Weber, although it's not called festive, but the music is festive. But shortly after 11 this morning, we'll hear Bedřich Smetana's Festive Symphony from 1854, a piece written just 8 years after the Mendelssohn we just heard. Next, it's the overture to The Ruler of the Spirits by Carl Maria von Weber, Gustav Kuhn leading the Dresden State Orchestra.

0: Gustav Kuhn led the Dresden State Orchestra in Carl Maria von Weber's Overture to the Ruler of the Spirits. In just a minute, music by a rare female composer from 19th century Switzerland. We'll hear a sonata for piano by Caroline Boissier-Boutini right after this.
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0: In about a quarter of an hour, shortly after 11 this morning, the Festive Symphony from the mid-19th century by Czech composer Bedřich Smetana. Here's music next from the earlier part of the 19th century by a Swiss composer by the name of Caroline Boissier-Boutini, a composer whose style is kind of like in the classical style of Beethoven and Mozart. Here is Boissier-Boutini's Sonata for Piano No. 1, played by pianist Babette Dorn.

Pianist Babette Dorn played the Sonata No. 1 for Piano by the Swiss composer Caroline Boissier-Boutini. 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It's a minute past 11 o'clock now, and this morning, a live-streamed debate between Michigan's incumbent 7th Congressional Representative, Republican Tom Barrett, and challenger Democrat William Lawrence is just getting underway. It's moderated by WKAR's Sherry Jones and News 10 Lansing's David Andrews, right here in the WKAR studios. That live-stream debate began just a minute or so ago and can be viewed at WKAR.org. Good morning, I'm Jody Knoll. The festive symphony by Bedrich Smetana is on the way in just a moment. First, a look at our weather forecast for today. Mostly sunny, a high of 68. Tonight, increasing cloudiness, a low of 54. For Wednesday, mostly sunny, a high of 73. And for Thursday, sunny, with the temperature moderating back to the mid-60s. In Mount Pleasant, it's 50 degrees. Marshall has 56. And here in East Lansing, it's mostly sunny and 51 degrees. Bedrich Smetana wrote his festive symphony as a gift for the planned wedding of Emperor Franz Joseph and Princess Elizabeth of Bavaria. He was hoping to gain some brownie points from the imperial court. Unfortunately, the dedication wasn't accepted by the emperor. The symphony is not performed very often because of its extensive use of the Austrian Emperor's hymn, which, of course, was badly tarnished during World War II when Hitler usurped it for his own use. However, it remains a beautiful melody with a long history before Hitler got his dirty hands on it. And the symphony is lovely. Here is the festive symphony from 1854 by Bedrich Smetana, the Czech Philharmonic led by Zdeněk Košler.

0: Zdeněk Kuchler directed the Czech Philharmonic in Bedřich Smetana's Festive Symphony in E Major. More festive music in a minute when we hear Haydn's setting of the festive ancient hymn, the Te Deum, We Praise Thee, O God. On the next Great Lakes Concerts, we'll hear a string quartet by Amy Beach and the music hall suite by Joseph Horowitz from Baroque on Beaver. And the Ann Arbor Symphony plays the concluding three movements of the Shostakovich Symphony No. 10, Saturday at noon.
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0: A trumpet concerto by the Baroque composer Johann Baptist Georg Neruda in about 10 minutes. But first, a setting of the Te Deum, an ancient Christian hymn of praise and thanksgiving that dates back to somewhere around the 4th century. It begins with the words Te Deum Laudamus, We praise thee, O God. Here is Haydn's setting of the Te Deum. This is in C major for chorus and orchestra, the Monteverdi Choir and the English Baroque Soloists, directed by John Elliott Gardner.

The Monteverdi Choir and the English Baroque Soloists were directed by John Elliott Gardiner in Franz Joseph Haydn's setting of the ancient hymn, the Te Deum, We Praise Thee, O God. A trumpet concerto by Baroque composer Johann Baptist Georg Neruda, right after this. I hope you'll join Gene Parker and Linda Kernahan for that edition of Community Classical, either Friday afternoon at 3 o'clock or Saturday afternoon at 4. News is about 14 minutes away at 12:01, and until then, music by the Baroque composer Johann Baptist Georg Neruda on WKAR-FM, his trumpet concerto in E-flat with trumpeter Wolfgang Bosch and the German Bach soloists Helmut Vintremann directing.

0: Trumpeter Wolfgang Bosch and the German Bach soloists directed by Helmut Wintermann in the Trumpet Concerto in E-flat by Johann Baptist Georg Neruda. This is Michigan State University Radio 90.5 WKAR-FM and WKAR-FM HD1, East Lansing, NPR and Classical Music. Good afternoon, I'm Jody Knoll. We'll have a news update next, and following news at 12:07, the Festival March Towards a New Life by Yosef Suk. First, this news.
1: Live from NPR News, I'm Lakshmi Singh. President Trump says he and his super PAC will begin paying for television ads that have been taxpayer-funded up to now. NPR's Frank Ordonez says the ads have prompted pushback from Democrats.
2: President Trump announced the new plan amid ongoing backlash over the publicly funded spots running ahead of the midterms. Trump defended the ads via his social media page, arguing that it was standard practice and that he was promoting the USA and, quote, paying for them with USA money. But critics say the pro-Trump ads are blatantly partisan and use Republican talking points. Trump says that he and his political action committee are taking over payment of the ads. Franco Ordonez, NPR News.
1: A U.S. defense official not authorized to speak publicly confirms with NPR that credible threats of Iranian-inspired attacks led the U.S. to move bombers from a British airbase. The U.S. withdrew all 12 B-1 Air Force bombers Sunday. And according to the official, the abrupt move was out of concern of some kind of attack, including the possible use of drones. Massive student protest marches are being held in Paris and other French cities today. The movement for better conditions in high schools is now in its second week. NPR's Eleanor Beardsley was with the protesters as they gathered in Paris.
3: They're all singing the Marseillaise. The students have climbed up the République statue and they're singing in unison with their signs right ahead of their march today. Tens of thousands of students are gathering here in Place de la République. They say that this is the strongest student movement in decades. They're even comparing it to May 1968, which brought down the government of President Charles de Gaulle.
1: NPR's Eleanor Beardsley reporting. Israel's defense minister says its military is on high alert ahead of the three-year anniversary of the October 7th Hamas-led attack. That's as a ceasefire has been declared in Gaza for nearly a year, despite ongoing Israeli strikes. Here's NPR's Kat Lonsdorf.
4: Israeli Defense Minister Israel Katz put out a warning ahead of the October 7th anniversary, saying that Israeli intelligence indicated that Hamas is planning to carry out attacks against Israeli forces in Gaza. He said that if such attacks occur, quote, Hamas and the population of Gaza will pay a heavy price beyond proportion. The statement comes just a day after Katz claimed Israel still intends to, quote, eliminate 2,000 members of Hamas who carried out the October 7th assault. It's been nearly a year since a ceasefire was declared in Gaza, which has still seen near daily deadly Israeli strikes on Palestinians. Israeli Prime Minister Benjamin Netanyahu has vowed to continue targeting anyone involved in the 2023 attack. Kat Lonsdorf, NPR News, Tel Aviv.
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5: For WKAR News, I'm Ellery Begay. U.S. House candidates Republican Representative Tom Barrett and Democratic climate activist William Lawrence are wrapping up their first debate at WKAR Studios in East Lansing. It's the first time the two have met on the debate stage. The candidates talked about health care, data centers, the Iran war, and affordability. Barrett claimed gas prices and other affordability issues will resolve when the war ends.
6: As we wind down the war in Iran, we all know that fuel costs will come down and the rest of the economy will recover as well.
5: Meanwhile, Lawrence said costs won't recover until tariffs are controlled.
7: And whether you're a worker, a business owner, an investor, or a consumer, you know that the business conditions have been so erratic because the president wakes up in the morning and he decides what the tariff rate ought to be based on his mood that morning.
5: The debate is now available at WKAR.org. The WKAR news team will bring you coverage of the event throughout the day. The debate will be rebroadcast on WKAR-TV and WILX News 10 Lansing at 7 p.m. Wednesday. Newly signed Michigan laws are cracking down on gift card fraud. Colin Jackson has more.
8: Gift card fraud is when someone takes a gift card from a store's shelf, finds out the redemption information, then puts it back for it to be bought and activated. Once that happens, fraudsters can drain the cards before the unsuspecting purchaser can use them. The new laws classify that as organized retail crime, a felony. Drew Beardsley is with the Michigan Retailers Association. He says that makes sense.
9: By putting it under the umbrella of organized retail crime, especially when in Michigan we've got a unit that is solely dedicated to investigating and prosecuting organized retail crime, it just made sense to put it all under the same statutory framework.
8: The legislation received close to full support in the state legislature. I'm Colin Jackson.
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0: Six and a half minutes past 12 noon now on this Tuesday, the 6th of October, and you're listening to WKAR 90.5 Classical, Michigan State University Radio. Good afternoon. I'm Jody Knoll. I began my program at 9 o'clock, and particularly in the first hour, had a lot of kind of festive and upbeat music in an attempt to help us all during these distressing and stressful times. And I'm going to do the same this hour, beginning with the Festival March Towards a New Life by the Czech composer Josef Suk. Interestingly, it was submitted for a competition, an arts competition, at the Los Angeles Olympics back in 1932, when they had such things, and it won a silver medal. Here's the Festival March Towards a New Life by Josef Suk, the Boston Pops, led by John Williams.

John Williams directed the Boston Pops Orchestra in Yosef Suk's Festival March Towards a New Life, written in 1914. A piece called From Age to Age for Brass and Organ by Chris Hazel on the way in just a couple of minutes. But first, music by Prince Albert, Queen Victoria's prince consort, her husband. It's well known that he was a champion of the arts, but did you know he composed classical music? Here is a lovely, simple but uplifting setting of Psalm 100, Jubilate for chorus and organ by Prince Albert, the choir of the Chapel Royal of the Tower of London, and organist Andrew Davis, led by John Williams.

0: Jubilate for chorus and organ by Prince Albert, Prince Consort of Queen Victoria of the United Kingdom, a setting there of Psalm 100 in a performance by the choir of the Chapel Royal of the Tower of London and organist Andrew Davis, led by John Williams. The pipe organ plays a big role in our next piece as well, a piece by Chris Hazel called From Age to Age.
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0: Music next by the contemporary British composer and organist Chris Hazel. He has written a lot of arrangements for the Philip Jones Brass Ensemble and is also a church organist. And this piece for brass and organ is somewhat focused on different representations of church music over the centuries, beginning with Renaissance dance, complete with a tambourine, then romance, which is a tribute to Victorian sacred music, and then the final movement, toccata. The piece has a theme that is threaded through the entire piece, though it doesn't really come out till the final movement, and that is the hymn, O God, Our Help in Ages Past. Here are the Denver Brass and organist Joseph Galima, directed by Lowell Graham, in the suite From Age to Age by Chris Hazel.

The Denver Brass and organist Joseph Galima, led by Lowell Graham in From Age to Age by the contemporary British composer Chris Hazel. You may have heard the hymn tune for O God, Our Help in Ages Past woven throughout that piece, particularly revealed in the final movement. Well, our next piece of music also has hints of O God, Our Help in Ages Past in it, here on WKAR-FM, and that is the Prelude and Fugue in E-flat, the St. Anne by Bach. The nickname comes from the fugue section, which earned the nickname St. Anne because its opening closely resembles William Croft's beautiful 1708 hymn tune, St. Anne, which is the tune for O God, Our Help in Ages Past. Here is the Prelude and Fugue in E-flat, the St. Anne by Bach, as orchestrated by Schoenberg and performed by the Houston Symphony Orchestra, Christoph Eschenbach directing.

0: Christoph Eschenbach directed the Houston Symphony Orchestra in the Prelude and Fugue in E-flat, the Saint Anne by J.S. Bach, as orchestrated by Arnold Schoenberg.
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0: Jamie Paisley will be in at 1 o'clock, and until then, the Detroit Symphony is directed by Paul Perret in the Festival Polonaise by Emmanuel Chabrier.

0: A recording from November of 1960 on the Mercury Living Presence label, the Detroit Symphony Orchestra led by Paul Perret in the Fête Polonaise, Festival Polonaise from the opera The King in Spite of Himself by Emmanuel Chabrier. Mostly sunny today, a high of 68, increasing cloudiness tonight, a low of 54. Wednesday, mostly sunny, high of 73. 63 in Flint, Jackson reporting 65 degrees, and here in East Lansing, it's partly cloudy and 66 degrees. I'm Jody Knoll. I'm going to turn things over now to Jamie Paisley. Hi, Jamie.
1: Oh, hello there, indeed. Let's get right into, I think, a bit of music for this Tuesday afternoon. It is the London Gabriel Brass Ensemble. Christopher Larkin will direct them. And on the organ, it's Christopher Bowers Broadbent. And, well, continuing, I suppose, that bit of regalness and maybe not king in spite of himself, but an emperor in spite of everybody else in this case. The March Triumphant for the Centenary of Napoleon I, as written by Louis Vierne, is our first piece in this 1 o'clock hour.

as performed by the longest established brass group of Britain, as they label themselves. And I know that sounds all grand, but just means that they were built and kind of created in 1963. That was the London Gabrielli Brass Ensemble, which has its origins from three Royal College of Music trombonists getting together for trying to find brass music of Gabrielli and turning into other realms as well. That ensemble led by Christopher Larkin in that recording with Christopher Bauer's Broadbent on Organ. And music for the century celebration of Napoleon I, the Marche Triomphale by Louis Vierne. And although Napoleon may not be heroique or heroica, perhaps, if you're Beethoven, scratch that one off. It is the heroic Polonaise, number 6 by Chopin next, played by Olga Kern.

0: The Heroic Polonaise by Frédéric Chopin for that opus number 53 in A-flat, Olga Kern on piano, although part of me will always also associate that piece with Oliver Cromwell, thanks to Monty Python and one of their comedy discs. But that is a separate story. I'm Jamie Paisley in just a moment. Well, it is music recorded at the Cook Recital Hall here in East Lansing. 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
1: Next time on the Interlochen Collection, we revisit a concert from May of 1977, when the esteemed choral conductor Greg Smith led Interlochen Arts Academy student ensembles in a concert of American music, featuring choral pieces by William Billings, Stephen Foster, Charles Ives, and Greg Smith himself. I'm Amanda Sewell. 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
0: And for vocal folks such as I think that's going to be a very fun episode indeed. The Greg Smith singers, certainly famous, to be sure. Let's continue on with our mid-Michigan weather. Today it'll be mostly sunny with a high down to around 67 degrees, a little bit lower than expected. For our overnight, some clouds coming in and a low down to 54. Then for Wednesday midweek, mostly sunny with a high of 73. And that's our high water mark. After 73 Wednesday, the high Thursday, 65 degrees. But still some sunny skies. Currently in Ann Arbor, it's 65. Grand Rapids has 65. While currently East Lansing, we're at 66 degrees. As we continue on in a local performance, as recorded at the Cook Recital Hall in East Lansing, February of 2022, it is the violinist Yvonne Lam and Chen Yu Huang on harp, with this folk suite written by Chia Yu Shu on 90.5 Classical.

As recorded back in February 1st, in fact, of 2022, part of a Lunar New Year celebration concert at the Cook Recital Hall in the music building of MSU and the College of Music. That was Yvonne Lam on violin and Chenyu Huang on harp with that folk suite by Chaoyu Xu on 90.5 Classical. To continue, A Partita for Winds by David Moritz Michael, Germanic/Pennsylvanian composer, and played by the Pacific Classical Winds.

0: slightly Anglicanizing it as Carlos Cejas, but perhaps Carlos Cejas might be a bit more appropriate for this Hispanic Heritage Month. That performance of the Sinfonia in B-flat with the Alvaro Cossutto and the Algarve Orchestra on 90.5 Classical. When we return, Something for the Moon.
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0: A half minute past 1:46 on this Tuesday afternoon. I'm Jamie Paisley, where today it'll be mostly sunny with a high of around 67. Some clouds rolling in tonight and lows down to 54. Tomorrow, the high temperature 73, and that is the high temperature for the week as well. Mostly sunny skies Wednesday. Sunny also Thursday, but dropping almost 10 degrees to a high of 65 again, a bit like now right here in mid-Michigan. But that is for our Thursday. Currently in Hastings, it's 66. Howell has 66, and currently in East Lansing, 66 as well. Now, last month, I kind of did my rave and tour and recollection about my very first trip up north. And one of my big regrets is, one, well, the weather wasn't great, so I didn't get the Pictured Rocks boat tour on either of the days that we tried to reserve some time for it. Sadly, weather did not cooperate. But I did not think about, and I should have, that there was going to be a full moon during a time when we were going to be near a dark sky park. And so we're camping in a, you know, in our tent just a bit to the west of Mackinac City at this, and go to this dark sky park, red lights, you know, not influence any light pollution or anything. And it's just, the moon is overtaking all. And I was like, you know, I should have thought about that. So this weekend, I'm going to be heading out to enjoy what I think should be a bit better sky. Not sure if we're going yet to the Thumb or over north of Grand Rapids a bit, more of the dark sky area there. But new moon means better sky viewing, we hope, for it in perhaps maybe the final camping trip we're going to do for the annual year. So in honor of that, here is my appreciation to the moon not being here this weekend via the Hymn to the Moon by Dvorak, courtesy of Flicka, Frederike von Stade, as she sings with the Boston Symphony under Seiji Ozawa.

Dvorak's Hymn to the Moon from Rosalka, as sung by mezzo Frederica von Stade with the Boston Symphony Orchestra under Seiji Ozawa. For our final piece of this hour, we'll turn to Benjamin Britten and his overture, The Building of the House, opus number 79 from 1967. Sir Simon Rattle leads the City of Birmingham Symphony Orchestra, and chorus.

From Benjamin Britten, The Building of the House Overture, with the City of Birmingham Chorus and Orchestra under Sir Simon Rattle. From Michigan State University, this is 90.5 WKAR-FM and WKAR-FM HD1 East Lansing, NPR and Classical Music, which later on this hour, a performance of one of the bread-and-butter pieces for the Haydn cello repertoire, and I think all cello repertoire, to be honest. Plus a performance on this Hispanic Heritage Month, the Simon Bolivar Youth Orchestra of Venezuela plays Manuel de Falla's three-cornered hat later. We'll start things off with Juan Bautista Cabanilles, this Courante Italiana, with Hesperian 21 led by their founder on the Viol da Gamba, Jordi Savall.

And while, when it comes to, well, conjugation of this instrument, he is playing the viol da gamba, Jordi Savall we're speaking of, who founded Hesperian 21, the larger ensemble, he is not a viola da gambist. Instead, much like Attorneys General, or the way that that's constructed, it is violist da gamba, Jordi Savall there. We heard the performance by that ensemble of Cabanilla's Courante Italiana, starting off this 2 o'clock hour, as we'll continue with a soliloquy at Cold Mountain Temple, the music of Xu Zhenming, with the China National Symphony Orchestra under Li Shenkao.

0: with Li Xinkao and the China National Symphony Orchestra, the music of Xu Zhenming there, Soliloquy at Cold Mountain Temple.
1: Decision 2026, Michigan's 7th Congressional District Debate, co-produced by WKAR and News 10 Lansing, airs Wednesday, October 7th at 7 p.m. Republican Congressman Tom Barrett faces Democratic nominee William Lawrence in the debate. You can watch Wednesday, October 7th at 7 p.m. on WKAR TV 23.1 and listen on WKAR 90.5 and 102.3 FM.
0: And mostly sunny today with a high of 67. Clouds coming in with lows down to 54 tonight, but then back to the mid-70s almost for Wednesday, highs of 73 under mostly sunny skies. But then we drop almost 10 degrees for Thursday. Sunny skies, yes, but a high only 65 degrees. Well, an older vehicle may no longer fit your life, but it can still support music that you value and also feed in that local connection. Yes, it's debate and decision 2026. And we hosted that debate earlier today, which, by the way, yes, you can catch that broadcast tomorrow. But if you want to see the stream of it, it is archived at our YouTube page of WKAR and see that debate between Barrett and Lawrence. That is available right now ahead of tomorrow's broadcast that we'll have. But that's what your contribution does, and including if you donate a car or a truck or a boat or a RV to help WKR and help bring listeners performances by local ensembles and those local debates too. Vehicles either way can be running or not, but we'll still take that for free and still powering something new. So if you're trying to maybe get rid of that car that's, you know, it's just going to be taking up snow space in the next couple of months and make it a little bit more rusted afterwards, well, you can do some good by making that contribution. Visit wkr.careasy.org for more information on how to get that car off of that lawn for helping support public media. Again, wkr.careasy.org. And thanks. Well, let's continue on with music of Manuel de Falla, this suite from the Three-Cornered Hat. And on this Hispanic Heritage Month, the Youth Orchestra, Simón Bolívar Youth Orchestra of Venezuela, is under Eduardo Mata.

0: The ensemble that gave us the Dude, Gustavo Dudamel as well, the Simón Bolívar Youth Orchestra of Venezuela under Eduardo Mata there, and the Suite from the Three-Cornered Hat by Manuel de Falla.
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0: Well, mostly sunny today in mid-Michigan with a high of 67, some clouds rolling in and lows down to 54 overnight, but mostly sunny our Wednesday midweek and a high up to 73, but then we're back down to a high of just 65 Thursday, despite the sunny skies. Still a little bit cooler for Thursday. Well, for our final piece, it is one of those bread-and-butter works for cello repertoire. There are two concerti that Haydn wrote. This is the number one in C major, cello concerto. And in this recording, the English Chamber Orchestra under Sir Andrew Davis, but on cello it is Matt Heimowitz.

0: featuring Matt Heimovitz on cello with the English Chamber Orchestra under Sir Andrew Davis, the Cello Concerto No. 1 in C by Haydn. From Michigan State University, this is 90.5 WKAR-FM and WKAR-FM HD1 East Lansing, where it's 3:01.
1: Live from NPR News, I'm Lakshmi Singh. Cornell University has named a former leader of the Justice Department to head an independent investigation into how the New York school handles reports of sexual assault. NPR's Jacqueline Diaz reports that includes the school's response to a woman who alleges she was gang-raped at Cornell 2 years ago.
2: Former acting U.S. Attorney General Sally Yates will lead the internal review into how Cornell responded when the now former student reported being drugged and repeatedly raped at a fraternity on campus. Yates was picked by a newly formed special committee of the Cornell University Board of Trustees. She will also examine the school's policies on how it prevents and responds to sexual harassment, assault, and other misconduct on campus. This all comes after a former student filed a lawsuit against the school last month. The student, who goes by Jane Doe, alleges failings in how Cornell administrators handled her case. Yates's probe is separate from a reopening of the criminal case, which is being led by New York AG Letitia James. Jacqueline Diaz, NPR News.
1: Well, with the midterms less than a month away now, a new study warns of polls that use artificial intelligence to answer for people. NPR's Windsor Johnson reports the technology can confuse stereotypes with what Americans actually think.
3: Researchers at the Pew Research Center gave an AI model profiles of real survey participants and asked it to answer for them. One striking miss involved soccer. The model predicted 97% of Hispanic adults would follow the World Cup. Among actual respondents, just 43% said they would. Aaron Smith leads Pew's Data Labs team.
4: There were clearly instances where the model was leaning on stereotypes or beliefs that might be common within a particular group, but are certainly not ubiquitous.
3: Smith says checking a poll's methodology, including whether researchers actually talk to people and how they chose them, is crucial. Windsor Johnston, NPR News.
1: Saudi Arabia says two airports were hit in the latest conflict with Yemen's Houthi rebels, fighters backed by an Iranian government that has been at war with the U.S. and Israel for more than 7 months. NPR's Aya Batraoui says the Saudi kingdom is enlisting allied support.
5: By nightfall, Saudi-backed forces in Yemen said that they had entered the Red Sea port city of Mocha and pushed the Houthis out. The Houthis, however, deny any loss of territory. Now, this offensive comes around 3 weeks after the Houthis had swept into southwestern Yemen, capturing Mocha and islands in Bab al-Mandeb. That is the key Red Sea shipping route that Saudi Arabia had been using to export its oil, since the Strait of Hormuz to the east is blocked by Iran.
1: That's NPR's Aya Batraoui reporting. From Washington, this is NPR News.
6: For WKAR News, I'm Melissa Ingalls, and for Sophia Salaby. With a month to go before Election Day, candidates in one of the most competitive U.S. House races in the country are laying out their priorities on the Iran war, affordability, and immigration. Today, Congressman Tom Barrett and Democrat William Lawrence debated at WKAR Studios for the first time. Speaking on data centers, Barrett, who is seeking a second term serving Michigan's 7th Congressional District, said new developments should be up to locals.
7: I've been very, very clear. It is my position and my firm position that local residents have to have the ultimate decision about whether or not to have a data center built in their community.
6: Lawrence, a climate organizer, claimed Barrett had only just turned his attention toward data centers.
8: He did a complete 180 on this issue. And over the last, 6 weeks, you've seen him scrambling to try to catch up. But I didn't see him there in Lyon Township or Howell Township or Mason or Lansing or in other townships fighting against data centers over the last year.
6: The full debate is available on our website, and a recording of the debate will air on WKAR-TV Wednesday night at 7. In addition to today's debate at WKAR Studios, there are other televised debates this week, including the Republican and Democratic candidates for Michigan governor and U.S. Senate. Democrat Jocelyn Benson and Republican John James will lay out their different visions for Michigan's future tonight in Grand Rapids. Benson is currently Michigan's Secretary of State and was formerly the Dean of Wayne State University Law School. James is a U.S. representative who served in the U.S. Army and ran his family's business. On Thursday, Republican Mike Rogers and Democrat Abdul Al-Sayed will hold their own debate in Grand Rapids. There is less than 1 month to go before Election Day in November. In Capital Region weather, mostly sunny this afternoon with a high near 67, partly cloudy overnight with a low around 54. This is news from WKAR.
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0: Thanks for joining us here on WKAR. I'm Jamie Paisley, half minute past 3:06, and well, goodness knows it is debate week, and we are participating in that. In fact, if you missed that live stream debate between Tom Barrett, the incumbent Republican, and the Democratic challenger William Lawrence, we hosted that live this morning at 11 o'clock in the WKR studios, that debate with moderators from across the mid-Michigan media landscape for that Michigan 7th congressional seat. That live stream is available right now on the WKR YouTube page, but it will also be broadcast tomorrow evening at 7 o'clock on a few different stations, including WKR PBS 23, WILX News 10, but also streaming right here on 90.5 FM, meaning that the usual broadcast of The Fugue with Linda Kernahan, that will be streaming only, that encore version of The Fugue with Linda Kernahan, streaming only on the WKR Classical stream. That's where you'll be able to find that, since we'll have that debate broadcast tomorrow at 7 p.m. here on WKR 90.5 FM as well. And since it is debate, and this is only one of the kind of three big debates I think that's happening, I think let's have a bit of a departure from that, and just a bit of beauty to start off this 3 o'clock hour musically before we dive more into debates. This is the Moonlight Sonata, so named for by a critic who said it was like listening to moonlight across Lake Lucerne, and I think I could go for that calming metaphor among debate week. How about you? Here is the full Moonlight Sonata by Beethoven, played by Maria João Pires.

Just a bit of pure beauty in honor of this being debate week, and we need something to smooth things out a bit, too. The Moonlight Sonata by Beethoven there, pianist number 14, with Maria Joao Pires. And, well, along those lines, since we're up there anyway, it's Clair de Lune next from Debussy with Bert Lucarelli on oboe and Susan Joles on harp.

0: From Claude Debussy, that was Clair de Lune in that adaptation featuring Bert Lucarelli on oboe and Susan Joles on harp. When we return, a performance recorded at the Cook Recital Hall in East Lansing.
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1: 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He was the real-life inspiration for his character Fred Rococo, who hosted a semi-secret queer cabaret on HBO's Somebody Somewhere. He has a new memoir. 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
0: You know, I'd never really heard of that program until after it was canceled, and I think I need to watch it now. I've heard nothing but great things about Somebody Somewhere, so I think that'll be on my to-do list to be added. In the meantime, I'm Jamie Paisley, and we'll continue on. And if you missed this last Friday, it was the first of the five Masterworks concerts with the Lansing Symphony Orchestra and the five music director candidates. Well, the next one comes up in about a week and a half. It is a quick turnaround for the LSO musicians as they welcome Yue Bao, who will be the second director, and that program also will be on Friday the 16th, and I hope to see you there. One of the pieces on the program, which, by the way, more information about that entire series and the five candidates during this rather rapid LSO season, to give whoever the winner is time enough to program next year's concerts. Well, for more information about that whole series and how you can submit your own thoughts about the musicians, you can find it at lansingsymphony.org. But one of the program's pieces Yue Bao has programmed features an MSU professor of composition, Zhou Tian. A piece called Traces is on that work. So here next is another piece of Zhou Tian, a work called Unheard Wishes, recorded at the Cook Recital Hall in East Lansing in 2022. Mingji Wang on clarinet is joined by Zhihua Tang on piano.

with Grammy-nominated MSU professor of composition, and yes, Grammy for a composition is one that exists, Zhou Tian and Unheard Wishes there, as recorded at the Cook Recital Hall from the MSU artist faculty member Mingji Wang on clarinet and Zhihua Tang on piano. Well, it is Midori on violin as she joins the St. Paul Chamber Orchestra, Pinkus Zuckerman directing them, but also on violin is Pinkus as well for this double violin concerto by Vivaldi, opus number 3, number 8.

0: with the St. Paul Chamber Orchestra, led from the violin by Pekka Zuckerman, and joining him, Midori on violin, with a double violin concerto by Vivaldi, catalog listing 522. Midori, by the way, will be taking a solo violin standing at the Wharton Center in a few months' time for their season to come, so it should be fun to see her at the Wharton Center. More information is at whartoncenter.com for a lot of great classical music in the season ahead. Let's continue on in just a moment with A Lullaby to the Moon. That'll be another local performance recorded at the Wharton Center, speaking of.
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0: And with our mid-Michigan weather, mostly sunny with a high of 67 and some clouds rolling in tonight and lows down to 54. For Wednesday, well, tomorrow's mostly sunny and a high that's going to be around 73, our high point for the week. Thursday, sunny skies as well with a high of 65. I'm Jamie Paisley, and for the rest of the hour, and well, as we've been saying for a few weeks now, we're talking about how our pieces are not programmed by AI, and here's another good example, since we've had two performances recorded here in East Lansing so far, and even then, got to talk about Midori coming to the Wharton Center just a few moments ago. This is music that we play in order to celebrate music coming to mid-Michigan, and that is what your contribution does. Make sure there is that Michigander focus, which you won't get on other stations, and including some performances you won't find on other stations, like this one, thanks to our partnership with the MSU College of Music. Here's Michael Gabriel and the MSU Campus Band, and music of Brian Balmage's Lullaby to the Moon, recorded in 2023 at the Wharton Center, here on WKAR.

0: With a good reminder to say thank you to our standard bearers, our sponsors, our sustaining members of WKR for those contributions that help our programming stay local. If you'd like to become one, call 517-353-5000 for Michigander Music. Like that from the MSU Campus Band under Michael Gabriel, 2023, that performance at the Wharton Center of Lullaby to the Moon by Brian Balmages. From Michigan State University, this is 90.5 WKAR-FM and WKAR-FM HD1 East Lansing, where it's 4 o'clock.
1: Whoever would have guessed that composer Peter Tchaikovsky was a lapidarist? And just in case you're not familiar with that 50-cent word, that's the process of cutting, shaping, and polishing stones, particularly precious gems. In this instance, the gems that Tchaikovsky was shaping and polishing were actually lesser-known pieces composed by Mozart. It turns out that the shaping and polishing wasn't that difficult, was it? What gems would he include in his orchestral suite number 4, Mozartiana? You might be surprised. I'll tell you a little more in 10 minutes. Deborah Moriarty and Jehua Tang play the pianos with Antonin Dvorak's Slavonic Dance No. 10.

0: Emil Drapella playing the clarinet with Winds of Philharmonie Brno. That was Balkan Dance by the self-taught composer and clarinetist Samuel A. Livingston.
1: Ready for a bit of globetrotting? I'm Diane Jones, and over the next few weeks, I'll be your guide as we travel the four corners of the globe. We'll start with works and performances from women in Finland, Canada, even the Arctic Circle. We're looking north this week on Feminine Fusion.
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0: That's the Orchestral Suite No. 4, Mozartiana, written by Tchaikovsky. Antal Dorothy conducting the New Philharmonia Orchestra.
1: 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And the Ann Arbor Symphony plays the concluding three movements of the Shostakovich Symphony No. 10, Saturday at noon.
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0: Finishing the hour with the Piano Sonata No. 2 by Mozart. That was Yol Yum Sun playing the piano. I'm Scott Blankenship.
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2: In Capital Region weather tonight, partly cloudy skies with a low around 54. On Wednesday, mostly sunny and breezy with a high near 73. On Thursday, sunny with a high around 65.

0: The Oboe Concerto in D Minor by Johann Sebastian Bach, with Iona Brown conducting the Academy of St. Martin in the Fields, and Heinz Holliger was the oboe soloist. 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
4: This is Jody Knoll. 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

0: That's the finale from the Symphony No. 2 by Charles Gounod, with Symphonia Finlandia led by Patrick Galois. I'm Scott Blankenship.
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2: 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More classical music next.

0: Momentum Suite, written by Peter Hope, with David Lloyd-Jones conducting the Northern Symphonia. Stay close. The Symphony No. 1 by Sergei Prokofiev is coming up. That's the one called Classical. And in just a moment, some piano music by Felix Mendelssohn. Stay with me.
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2: In Capital Region weather tonight, partly cloudy skies with a low around 54. On Wednesday, mostly sunny and breezy with a high near 73. On Thursday, sunny with a high around 65.

0: That's the sound of Sergei Prokofiev wondering, what would Joseph Haydn's music sound like with a 20th century orchestra? His Symphony No. 1, Classical, was the result, with Thomas Sundergaard conducting the Royal Scottish National Orchestra.
1: 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I'm Michael Stratton. 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
2: There is such a thing as the midday slump. 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

0: By Franz Liszt, the Hungarian Rhapsody No. 2. That was Eric Kunzel on the podium conducting the Cincinnati Pops Orchestra. I'm Scott Blankenship. Thanks for your company.
1: 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Please join me for performances of Beethoven's Fifth and the Coriolano Symphony No. 1. Gustavo Dudamel will conduct the New York Philharmonic this week.
2: 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From Michigan State University, this is WKAR Classical in East Lansing. Thank you for listening. 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
1: Today on the Interlochen Collection, we revisit a concert from May 1977 when the esteemed choral conductor Greg Smith led the Interlochen Arts Academy student ensembles in a concert of American music, featuring choral pieces by William Billings, Stephen Foster, Charles Ives, and Greg Smith himself. That's coming your way on this episode of the Interlochen Collection, music from the archives of Interlochen Center for the Arts. I'm Amanda Sewell. Stay with us. Conductor Greg Smith founded the Greg Smith Singers in the 1950s. They, and he, specialized in choral music of the United States at a time when, frankly, not many people or ensembles were doing that. Greg Smith visited Interlochen in May of 1977 to work with Arts Academy students on a program of American choral music. His visit was less than 6 months after the end of the United States Bicentennial Year. The Bicentennial and its meaning for American music was still very much on his mind.
2: I think that one of our hopes is that because we need so much to establish our own national consciousness about our historic music, that the Bicentennial Year must be extended and continued and continued.
1: Smith was particularly concerned about the growth of a uniquely American music, because he felt that the United States wasn't exactly supportive of its own musicians.
2: I don't know of any country which supports its own music, its own composers, less than the United States, and yet the paradox is that today we may be creating the finest group of young composers of any country in the world.
1: To this end, Greg Smith made it a priority to present works of American composers with the ensembles that he led. On this particular concert at Interlochen, he and the Arts Academy chorale began with four songs by the late 18th century American composer William Billings.

0: Four songs by the late 18th century American composer William Billings. Music from a concert that took place in May of 1977. Conductor Greg Smith led the Interlaken Arts Academy Chorale. The program then moved into the American 19th century. As Smith explained, even though opera and other European styles of music were popular in American cities along the East Coast in the 1800s, he found the most beauty and originality in the religious songs that were first published in the Sacred Harp and similar collections.
1: But I think some of the finest music that developed was that of the South and West frontiers, what would be now Tennessee, Alabama, and in the West, Michigan, among other states. It was a curious music that grew up. It had its heritage in the New England music of Billings and others, and then it coupled with the beautiful folk songs of those regions, what we call Southern folk hymnody. One of the most extraordinary collections that still exists today is the Sacred Harp.
0: Greg Smith then led the Interlaken Arts Academy Chorale in three songs from the Sacred Harp.

We heard soloist Virginia Hammer, Rebecca Russell, Ronald Smith, and Kevin Cole, along with the Interlochen Arts Academy Chorale and three songs from the Sacred Harp. This is the Interlochen Collection, music from the archives of Interlochen Center for the Arts. On the program, we're revisiting a concert from May of 1977, led by guest conductor Greg Smith, one of the leading figures in American choral music at the time. In this trip through the choral music of the United States, Smith reminded the audience about another important figure in American music from the middle of the 19th century, Stephen Foster. In this performance, the Interlochen Arts Academy students replicated how the music would have been sung in Foster's time, the first song with a solo quartet, and the second song accompanied by a guitar.

0: we heard two songs by Stephen Foster, Some Folks Do, and before that, Come Where My Love Lies Dreaming. The soloists were Ann Hunter, Deborah Lean, Keenan Kelly, and Bruce Connor, and the guitarist was Jeffrey Dalton. Guest conductor Greg Smith led them, and members of the Interlochen Arts Academy Chorale, in that performance from May of 1977. You're listening to the Interlochen Collection, music from the archives of Interlochen Center for the Arts. Learn more about this and all our episodes at interlochencollection.org. The concert then turned toward the late 19th century in American music, specifically the works of Charles Ives. As Greg Smith pointed out, Ives might be considered a leading composer of 20th century American music, but his roots were firmly planted in the 19th century.
1: But I think we have to also note that his heritage was 19th century America. Many people don't quite still recognize how much those too often familiar quotations play as such a part of Ives' musical life, because they came out of his own young existence, and that existence was post-Civil War America, with the Civil War and its melodies permeating American fabric for so many years.
0: Smith then led the Interlochen Arts Academy Choir in two early works by Charles Ives, one more conservative and one a bit closer to the Ivesian sound that you might expect. The first is Crossing the Bar.

0: Greg Smith then explained to the audience that the next Ives song, a setting of Psalm 67, has the polytonality that is characteristic of many pieces by Charles Ives. He asked the choir to demonstrate before they performed the piece.
1: Each group, the women sing in one key, the men in another. And in fact, we'd kind of like to let you hear the result of the independent parts. So we're going to, first of all, let you hear a little bit of the women's chorus. They sing their section, except for the middle, all the time in C major. We'll give you a little bit of that C major now.

0: I can't think of any sound that I would want to hear for the word God any more than the sound of these two choirs together. In fact, I'd like to just for a moment hear the first chord. Again, let's hear the ladies. And let's hear the gentleman in G minor.
1: God.
0: And one more time, ladies.
2: God.
0: And gentlemen.
1: God.
0: And now the sound together.
1: God.
0: And now the whole piece.

A setting of Psalm 67 by the American composer Charles Ives, performed in May of 1977 by the Interlaken Arts Academy Choir under the direction of guest conductor Greg Smith. This is the Interlaken Collection, music from the archives of Interlaken Center for the Arts. After an intermission, the Interlaken Arts Academy Orchestra joined the choir on stage for the rest of the concert. In this program of Music of the American Past and Present, Greg Smith then led the student musicians in a work by a living American composer, none other than himself. Here they are with his four Concord chorales, Greg Smith's settings of text by Ralph Waldo Emerson.

0: Greg Smith leading the Interlochen Arts Academy Orchestra and Choir with his four Concord chorales. Greg Smith's own setting of texts by Ralph Waldo Emerson. Music from a concert that took place in May of 1977, right here at Interlochen. Last but not least on the program, Greg Smith and the Interlochen student musicians returned to the music of Charles Ives. As Smith explained before their performance of The Circus Band, they tried to stay true to Ives' aesthetic by scattering the musicians around Corson Auditorium.
1: You're going to hear a French horn group joined by a fraternity chorus in back who will sing the old Yale DKE song. I think that's Delta Kappa Epsilon, but I'm not sure. In another place, we're going to have a piccolo. She'll get there eventually. And they're going to play Riding Down from Bangor on the Midnight Train. Kevin Cole will be the soloist, and he's going to come right out in the audience. We really want to follow Ives' principles by taking these extraneous ideas and not throw them into the orchestra. They become part of a huge aura of sound, but rather separate them. Ives was a great one for belief in separation of sound. So we're going to have the fraternity in back, the French horns here, the piccolos and flutes there. We're going to have a trumpet solo over in the corner, and somewhere lurking in the audience is Kevin Cole. Now, I really don't want to give away Kevin's punchline, but you might not hear it. We don't want you to miss, because as he sings Riding Down from Bangor on the Midnight Train, he then enters into the line, "I had a horse we called Napoleon, all on account of his bony parts."

0: Greg Smith leading students at Interlochen Arts Academy in The Circus Band by Charles Ives. The program ended with one more work by Charles Ives, They Are There. As the musicians got themselves situated on stage, Greg Smith gave an overview for the audience of what they were about to hear.
1: If you think you heard more than about six melodies in Circus Band, wait till you hear They Are There. This is one of those wonderful pieces which just has about every good old song, American song, that you can imagine. Yankee Doodle, Star Spangled Banner, Columbia Gem of the Ocean. Where they occur, we don't want to tell you, but we do want to tell you that they occur not as only as the choir sings various phrases that come in and out from old songs, tending on the old campground, marching through Georgia, but a whole wind choir in back, which plays a marvelous obbligato. And every once in a while, you hear some trombones going at it, some trumpets. Well, it's the whole thing wrapped into one.

the Interlochen Arts Academy Choir and Orchestra with music of Charles Ives. We heard They Are There from a May 1977 performance that was led by guest conductor Greg Smith.

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1: I wonder if there are any ballet dancers out there who grew up with a poster of Igor Stravinsky in their bedroom. It wouldn't be that weird. He may not have been a dancer himself, but he was kind of a ballet icon. It's possible that no 20th century composer wrote more music for the ballet than Stravinsky. For groundbreaking ballet productions like The Firebird, Pulcinella, The Rite of Spring, and this music, a ballet about the lives of three jealous puppets. I'm Aaron Kane. Stravinsky's Petrushka is coming up this hour.